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1: Hey, it's Carly Ann Taylor. I wrote this in a season where anxiety felt super loud. One thing God keeps continuously reminding me of is that He meets us exactly where we are and not where we think we should be. When we let go of control and lay everything down at the feet of Jesus, His peace feels louder than our fear. The world constantly tells us to worry about everything, but when we call on the name of Jesus, He brings peace, direction, and security. Hey, my friend, He knows you and He sees you. He has good plans for you, because that's just who He is. So why should we worry?

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1: Hey, this is Randy James from Hopeful. We wrote Everything Is Better as a reminder that no matter what you're walking through, the storms, the chaos, the struggles, there's real hope because of Jesus. 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
1: 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I'm David Leister with Pillar Missions. 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
2: Hey, this is Bart Millard for Mercy Me. When I had the idea for Make It Well, it came from wrestling with the hymn, It Is Well, that I've sang all my life. It's always during tragic times, and I realized during those difficult moments that I'm kind of lying when I say it is well with my soul, because normally it is not well with my soul. Like, the harder the times get, the harder it is to sing that song. And so I kept thinking, if I were to write this, I would make it into Make It Well, because I'm not getting through this without the help of the Holy Spirit. And so this one goes out to all those like me that are in the middle of the struggle, just trying to get by.

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2: 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And I did a lot of prayer and listening to you guys and worshiping in my kitchen. And I feel like without that perfect song at that right time, I'm not sure I would have been brave enough to do something like this, you know, and actually...

0: meet this man, and I got to witness with him. He was a proclaimed Muslim. By the end of it, I asked him, I said, are you okay? You seem like you're in your emotions. And he said, I feel something. And I got to watch the Holy Spirit work in the seed planet that day. And I just pray he gets saved, and I pray he's listening to the same radio station I'm listening to.
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1: Hey, this is Cece Winans. Psalm 63 talks about God's love being better than life. And that is so true. When I think of the goodness of Jesus and all that he has done for me, I can't help but praise God. And this song just puts it all in perspective. When I just think of all of the great things that God has done, what he continues to do, and not just because of what he's done, but just because of who he is. He's worthy of all of our praise, all of our strength. The Bible instructs us to love him with all of our heart, soul, and mind. Why? Because he deserves nothing less. He is worthy of all.

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1: Hey, this is Micah Tyler. I want to be perfect. I look around at the people next to me. I look on social media and over again, I see this perfect picture of someone's life. And I think to myself, God, when other people are brave, all I see is fear in my life. And then I remember that it's God's perfect love that casts out that fear. I feel like every time that I make a turn, it is heading down another broken road when I remember that God has a perfect plan for my life. See, at the end of the day, when we throw up our hands and we confess the places that we fall short, that's when God's perfect love shows up and loves us perfectly.

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1: Hey, I'm David Leonard. I wrote this song in a season where I was asking myself if I was really living the life God called me to live. Not the life that looks successful on the outside, but the one that's faithful on the inside. It came from the deep desire I think we all carry to stand before the Father one day and hear the words, "Well done." This song is for anyone who's trying to stay on the path, even when it's hard. Anyone choosing faith over fear, obedience over comfort. And my hope is that it reminds you that every step of faith matters, and God sees it all.

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1: Hey, it's Carly Ann Taylor. I wrote this in a season where anxiety felt super loud. One thing God keeps continuously reminding me of is that He meets us exactly where we are and not where we think we should be. When we let go of control and lay everything down at the feet of Jesus, His peace feels louder than our fear. The world constantly tells us to worry about everything, but when we call on the name of Jesus, He brings peace, direction, and security. Hey, my friend, He knows you and He sees you. He has good plans for you, because that's just who He is. So why should we

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1: 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At least, I think it is. I haven't seen my couch since Tuesday. What day is it again? I didn't start this business to spend every night tweaking headlines and watching bounce rates. And yet, here I am, doing everything all the time. 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
2: 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I get this revelation that this is a way of giving spiritual food to others. 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I don't have surplus. I'm giving from what I don't have, but I feel that God will multiply it.
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1: Hey, this is Randy James from Hopeful. We wrote Everything Is Better as a reminder that no matter what you're walking through, the storms, the chaos, the struggles, there's real hope because of Jesus. This song is a picture of what life looks like when you're living in the center of God's will. And remember, even when the night feels heavy,

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2: Hey, this is Bart Millard for Mercy Me. When I had the idea for Make It Well, it came from wrestling with the hymn, It Is Well, that I've sang all my life. It's always during tragic times, and I realized during those difficult moments that I'm kind of lying when I say it is well with my soul, because normally it is not well with my soul. Like, the harder the times get, the harder it is to sing that song. And so I kept thinking, if I were to write this, I would make it into Make It Well, because I'm not getting through this without the help of the Holy Spirit. And so this one goes out to all those like me that are in the middle of the struggle, just trying to get by.

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1: There will be a day when our children don't reach for our hands anymore, when they don't ask for advice, and when they don't live at home anymore. That's why influencing our children in positive ways is so important as they mature from helpless toddlers to rambunctious little kids to independent, seeking teenagers and to young adults who've left the nest. It is arguably the most important job a father will ever have and the most satisfying, and we're calling it the dad effect. Let's talk about it. My guest today is psychologist and licensed clinical social worker, Dr. Danny Huerta. Dr. Huerta, thank you for joining me and welcome to the show.
2: Michael, good to be with you.
1: And so I want to talk about this topic because I want to continue to perpetuate this acknowledgement, this love, and this honor for our dads. What inspired you to explore the impact of fathers on child development, and what surprised you most during your research?
2: Wow. You know, so I've been a dad, and I've seen the different unique impact on my daughter and my son, and I have absolutely loved being a father. But there's specific things, changes that have happened in me and changes that have happened in my children because of that relationship. And I've seen that as a therapist for more than 25 years now, and having worked in the school system, a Title I school district, where fathers were not involved in a lot of their kids' lives. And I could see it. I could see the gap in there, and behavior issues, emotional issues, anxiety, depression is higher in kids that have that type of unfortunate situation in their home. And so one of the things in research that was surprising to me was this one large research on the impact between dads and their daughters. Young women who have an involved father, a warm, caring father, and one who takes time to guide them at 16, better mental health at 33. So there's a 17-year impact in this longitudinal study, significant impact from that father, that father's involved in that daughter's life. So that was a surprising one. I've seen it anecdotally, but then to see it in the research, what a gift that is for a daughter.
1: When people hear the phrase, a father's

0: is amazing for a home. Many dads and the busyness, all the demands that come their way, they end up losing that part. And that can be an attaching act that a dad does in his home. I mean, it literally wires the brain for connection when the dad brings that playfulness within the context of one where he's encouraging, he's loving, he shows that affection, and then he's leading. It solidifies the development of the child as well.
1: Let's clarify up front that being present, when we say that, it doesn't mean that there's an expectation of being perfect. So encourage a father who may be struggling right away hearing us talking about this topic.
0: You were given this child or these children. You're the right one for these children, imperfections and all. And just know many dads who have come into the counseling office or who I've seen are imperfect dads who now are deciding to be intentional. They want to get to know their kids. And you have the tool set to get to know your kids, to be encouraging to them, and then to guide them. You have all that. It's going to be imperfect. And that's where your kids get to learn how to love you, how to manage relationships that in reality, all our relationships have imperfections. And so they learn how to navigate that. Just know dads who are aware of this and decide to be intentional end up doing very well in that relationship with their kids. And there's not a perfect formula for this, nor is there a perfect father running around this earth. They're just dads who are either intentional or dads who are tuned out.
1: Are there specific ways that fathers contribute differently to a child's growth compared to moms?
0: Yeah, moms bring naturally affection in the home. In that first year of a child's life, there's no relationship like a mom's relationship. And moms naturally also are listeners and emotional managers of the home. And then fathers tend to be natural at challenging their kids to a little bit beyond what they thought they were capable of doing, and also bringing these words of encouragement that fuel them and give them courage for challenges and adversity. Dads help with the resilience, the bouncing back when they believe in their kids. They say, hey, man, I believe in you. I know you can do this. That fueling from a dad helps energize and motivate a child. And it's different coming from a dad than from a mom. Just know moms are crucial within the home. And so are fathers. And so God designed it that way with unique contributions for each. And one other one from a dad is that roughhousing and wrestling, that one is unique to a dad. And it actually teaches kids patience, self-control, and is able to give kids just some tool sets for facing adversity, but also facing frustrations in their life. And that comes from that roughhousing that dads can bring.
1: Talk a little more about the influence of dad on their little girls concerning relationships and connection.
0: What happens from a dad's influence is for a daughter who faces adversity or faces just relational interaction, that dad can impact her cognitive reappraisal skills and lower her internalizing symptoms. Now think about that. Those are big words. And that means the prefrontal cortex, the one that kind of that thinks through the emotions, it's further developed in a daughter who is connected to her father. So when a situation happens, that part of the brain is able to have a new perspective, a reappraisal. It can look at it and go, oh, man, there's another way to look at this. And they're able to get through that adversity. And also their anxiety and depression tend to be lower when a father's involved. Just think of that. If a dad is believing in his daughter, and I've had this wonderful relationship with my daughter. She has been in college now and has found that there's some difficult things in college. And after we talked, she goes, Dad, that made me feel much better. Thanks for just listening. And thanks for your words of encouragement. I appreciate it. And then I'll say, hey, can I pray for you? Is that okay? And she absolutely loves us. And dads, we can do that. We can listen. We can hug our daughters, right? And we can give them words of encouragement, believing in them. It changes the way they see the world around them. And the other big role that a dad plays is if you show her loving, respectful affection, and then also a model of how she should be treated, she will be looking for a young man who is going to contribute in healthy ways into her life. She'll have a model of that, and she won't be thirsty for attention and affection from another man. She'll be looking to a man that she can love and she can spend the rest of her life with.
1: How does a father's relationship with the child's mother or co-parent affect the child's overall development?
0: In big ways, Michael. I can't overemphasize this. A healthy relationship between a husband and wife is what the original design was. That healthy marriage is not as much for the parents as it is for the kids. If there's a healthy relationship, you provide stability, you provide security, you provide a place where they can develop. It's like developing a safe harbor.

0: harbor back, you know, as they're exploring life, as they're learning what it means to grow up, what it means to go into this adventure of life and the challenging adventure of life. A stable home, a man and a woman loving each other well, creates a place they can come back to and then continue to grow. So it sets the foundations to that development. And it also provides a model for what it looks like to have a healthy relationship in the future. And it provides hope for that and an understanding of God's perfect and beautiful design of two people loving each other and sacrificing for each other. And that means listening to one another. And one of the challenges I give dads and husbands in this scenario is look for one win a day, one thing you can do each day to make the day better for each of your kids and for your spouse. That can be a smile. It can be a note. It can be an I love you that's just playful, or just one that's intense where you go up to them and you go, man, I love you and I want you to know that today. Those are one wins or one thing that you do to serve your spouse, and you wake up in the morning and you go, man, I wonder what my one win is going to be today for my spouse, for my wife, and then also for each of my kids. And you're going to see that transforms your home. That's the dad effect that you can bring into your home. And then that begins to transform you from the inside out as you learn to serve in your home.
1: What would you say to fathers who believe that providing financially is their primary responsibility and that really emotional involvement is just secondary?
0: So I looked at this in my research when I was looking at the seven traits of effective parenting. And ultimately, what are we doing as parents? There have been a lot of dads, several dads, who have told me throughout the years, hey, I'm providing. What else do they need? I'm giving everything I got. I'm exhausted when I get home. And that is the foundation. That creates the initial step towards having trust in the home and having a stable home. But the next part of that pyramid is relationship. So you have first provision, then you have relationship, and that's transformative not only to your kids, but to you as a dad. So it begins to change you with oxytocin being secreted, which is the bonding glue with relationships. In that relationship, you also learn what it means to have a relationship with Heavenly Father. It changes you in that, makes you more sensitive, more attuned to people, more emotionally intelligent. And then from there, the next tier up is boundaries and limits. Now it makes sense when you're going to correct your kids and guide them because you've provided relationship and you're invested in that. Now you're providing boundaries and limits and your kids can trust that. You've created a trusting environment for those boundaries and limits. And when you've done that, then you've created the foundation for mission and vision for your kids. You can speak into that and go, man, I wonder who God has created you to be. Let's explore that. You can be giving them input on who maybe they're becoming within that relationship with Christ. And then the top part of that pyramid is you help them discover who they are in Christ, their identity. But you need all of those. And you can miss out if you just hang out in the provision level of the pyramid. There's so much more to be had.
1: I'm thinking that there are people who are listening to this, some dads, and they're saying, I really want that kind of relationship, but I didn't have a strong father figure myself. And I'd like to break some of the negative cycles and become the parent that I really should become. Where should they begin? How would you encourage them?
0: And I love the question because it's such an important one. The place you begin is you look at that father figure that was absent and you say, man, they did the best they could with what they had and with what they knew. So you look through a lens of compassion instead of a victim, or that there's a big deficit that's helpless. You look at that and you go, man, they gave me the best they could with what they had in the moment. It didn't give me what I needed, but I can still find that. And so look around and look at different people in your life who you want to emulate, the people that who you see are doing it well. Read books, maybe talk to a counselor to heal some of that. And then I've put together five mindsets in an article. The article is called The Dad Effect, and it's on our website, focusonthefamily.com/dad. But let me list those five. The first one is developing a mindset of a servant. That means looking in your home and saying, how can I serve? And that's your first inclination. Think about how you can bring that type of mindset. Then the second one is the mindset of a steward, that you don't own all these things and that you have all this pressure. It's, I'm a steward and I get to care for this. And there's a sense of gratitude towards it. And that begins to change the way that you see the day to day. Now, maybe you write these down and you ask somebody else to help guide you through these mindsets. And as dads, we understand mindset, setting our mind in a certain direction. Number three is being curious, learning how to be curious about relationships, about your kids, curious about who they are, their interests, their temperament, what they're excited about, what their challenges are. So you can begin to learn to ask good questions, deeper questions. Like, what's one thing you wish I knew, something you don't think I know about you that you wish I knew? The next one is the loving mindset, one that says that you want to love your kids no matter who they are. You're a steadfast, loving person. And that means bringing your playfulness, your smile, your joy into the home, and knowing that your impact makes a huge difference. And so just by you being attentive and listening, that's a great step to begin to show love to your family. Just the fact that you're listening to this and wanting to do something different. And then the fifth one is that one win a day that I talked about earlier, that mindset where you go, man, just one win a day. That's what I need to look for. And some dads have had fun with this. And what they've done is they've asked their family, hey, at the end of the day, I want you guys to guess what that one win was that I tried to do for you today. And you're going to begin to see that transformation in the relationships in your home. Take it one day at a time. Over time, those investments will accumulate and it will make a huge difference.
1: So give us that website again where we can go to learn more about what we've discussed today.
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1: Dr. Danny Huerta, thank you so much for joining me today.
0: Michael, it's been great to be with you.
1: And thank you for listening. Won't you join me again? I'm your host, Michael Leach, and I'm praying for you and praying that the rest of your day is wonderful.
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1: Hey, this is Cece Winans. Psalm 63 talks about God's love being better than life. And that is so true. When I think of the goodness of Jesus and all that he has done for me, I can't help but praise God. And this song just puts it all in perspective. When I just think of all of the great things that God has done, what he continues to do, and not just because of what he's done, but just because of who he is. He's worthy of all of our praise, all of our strength. The Bible instructs us to love him with all of our heart, soul, and mind. Why? Because he deserves nothing less. He is worthy of it all.

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3: Good morning. Welcome to Encouraging Star Stories. I'm Devin. It is great to be with you on this Sunday morning in June, wrapping up June. I can't believe it. Maybe you've started taking vacation, some time off, going into full summer mode, or maybe going out to eat. We're going to talk about that. Adults, particularly, are ordering from the kids' menu, which I understand today just because of the prices. Who wants to spend $25, $30 on a meal? And so more than ever, people are trying to order off the kids' menus. Then we're going to talk about sharing our faith, whether that's with your family or your neighbors or strangers on the street. It can feel intimidating, especially when we don't feel ready in our faith. But are we really ever ready? That's the question. We're going to get into it here on Star 101.5.

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2: When kids are around 10 or so, they can't wait to get off the kids menu at the local restaurant when you go out because they want to feel grown up. They want the adult menu, and I totally get that. But now it seems like the adults want to get off the adult menu and get back onto the kids menu. Why is this happening? Well, because of the cost, we can spend about half of what we would on an adult meal by ordering something off the kids menu. Some TikTokers are out searching for the best deals and good portions.
3: Today we're doing Olive Garden. So this is typically $7. I got the fettuccine Alfredo with chicken. That's $2 extra, and then broccoli. But I would say it's a good value for the amount of chicken they gave me. And then you get a free drink with it.
4: I got grilled chicken Alfredo with a side of spaghetti and red sauce. So.
3: And they give you breadsticks.
2: They took a video of the portions of their meals, and it's like a really nice size. I don't even actually know if I'd be able to finish the whole thing. $7 for that. Now, I'm not sure what the restaurants are going to think with this, with everybody now opting for the kiddie menu. I mean, is that allowed? Is this a rule? Is it a law? Is it ethical? I guess we're going to have to see how this plays out.

0: Have you ever noticed how little kids, when they learn something new, they're so excited to tell you about it. They don't stop to think, oh, well, you know, I'm not really an expert on this subject matter. I really don't have the authority to explain this. No, they just share it because it's new. They learn something about the thing that they're excited about and they want to share that. That is how we can be with our faith. We'll get into that more coming up here next.
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2: Have you ever felt like you're not quite ready to share your faith? I mean, I totally get this because it can feel awkward. How do you bring that up in a conversation? You don't know what these people are going to think. Not to mention that, you know, a lot of times I don't feel qualified. I'm not a pastor. It just feels like I need some special degree in sharing the gospel before I can actually speak up. But you know what? This is not true at all. We're all really lifelong learners, but we're also equipped to share, even if we are new on this journey. And it makes me think about little kids who come up to you. They are so eager to tell you what they've learned, their newfound knowledge. That can be us too, just telling others what we've learned. Share what we're excited about. Talk about how God has helped us through our struggles. You know, I hope we can think about that today, whether we think so or not. We're equipped already just by being believers. We don't need a complicated plan. We don't need a strategy. What we need is a heart for God's people. And He's going to guide us. He's going to give us the tools because our message, His message, is powerful and worth sharing.

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3: Sharing our faith with somebody, especially a stranger, can feel a little awkward. I get that. And I think part of the reason, I mean, a couple things going on, it's kind of hard to go up to somebody and just say, hey, you a believer? Are you a Christian? But amazing things do happen when we do something like that. But part of the reason we feel awkward is because we feel like we have to have our faith all figured out. Like we graduated from seminary. Like we know every single thing about the Bible there is to know. Yes, let's study, let's learn, let's be in His Word. But so much starts at the very simple, easy level, sharing our walk with Christ, who loves us and whom we love, and how He's shown up in your life. We don't need an expert for that. We just need our life story, which He has written, by the way. So we're going to talk about that, why we feel uncomfortable, what we can do about it, because we can do something about it. It's all right here on Star.

0: Thanks for being here this hour on Encouraging Star Stories. I'm Devin, your host. It is great to have you. We have a lot more coming up, too, so don't go anywhere. Now, I do think there's something funny. We were talking about how adults order off the kids' menu, which is kind of, that's a no-no, but I do understand it just because the prices are crazy, but we really shouldn't be doing that because it hurts the restaurants and the whole thing. It is hard out there. I get it. But maybe we just simplify. More meals at home. That's what we've been doing. Know that you always have someone here at Star praying for you. Stick around. Lots more coming up.
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0: this man, and I got to witness with him. He was a proclaimed Muslim. By the end of it, I asked him, I said, are you okay? You seem like you're in your emotions. And he said, I feel something. And I got to watch the Holy Spirit work in the seed planet that day. And I just pray he gets saved, and I pray he's listening to the same radio station I'm listening to.
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2: Good morning and welcome to Encouraging Star Stories. I'm Devin. This is your place for hope and encouragement on your Sunday morning. We're going to talk about retirement today. I'm not retiring, though that does sound kind of nice. And who knows, though, if we actually can retire, because they're telling us the dollar amount we need to retire and be comfortable is $1.5 million. And no, I don't think buying more lottery tickets is the way to get there. But have no fear, because we've got God on our side. So even if we don't have that $1.5 million, we know that He cares for our needs. Little scary. We're going to talk about it. Then we're going to talk about our wonderful firefighters. My cousin's son just went into the fire academy. That's what he wants to do. He just graduated from high school and he wants to stay and be a firefighter in his local town. If you're a firefighter, thank you for your service and your dedication, because you are a real rescuer. And I think that's an awesome picture of what God has done for us, how He rescues us. He doesn't leave us in the fire. We'll get into it all right here on Star. I see.

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2: So apparently the magic number for retirement is about $1.5 million. That is what will help us retire comfortably, not extravagantly, comfortably. I hope that doesn't throw us into a panic. Yes, let's save, let's plan. Whether or not we end up with that amount, life is not over. Let's remember who is in charge of our life. And all of this, it also depends on where you live, because in one state, that amount of money may last you for decades. And in another state, it might only last you 15 years. And the way I see the cost of groceries now, I feel like that $1.5 million will be only for groceries. Anyway, we'll survive it. We're going to get through it. But back to that planning. It's probably good for us to be wise with our money and with our spending. Make sure we actually have a budget. And in our house, it might mean cutting back on some of those Starbucks coffees.

0: When my kids were little, we'd be driving around. If you saw a fire truck go by, it would be so exciting. And look, there goes the fire truck, you know, and their eyes would just light up. However, something that we miss, because fire trucks are amazing, but what they have to do is enter into a situation that is not so amazing. They're entering into situations where lives are at risk. They're trying to put out deadly, devastating fires. And thank God for them that we have amazing firefighters and fire trucks to help with that, to rescue. When I think about how God rescued me, I was in my 20s, early 20s. That's kind of what I picture. He entered into my life, the mess, the wreckage, looking for me. I don't want us to miss this. Stick around.
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2: I don't know if you've ever had this happen where you are in your neighborhood and then you hear the fire truck kind of get close to your neighborhood, and then the sirens get a little louder, and then you hear another one, and now you're starting to worry because it would seem that there might be a fire happening in your neighborhood. I must have been 8 years old, and that happened in our neighborhood. The house right up on the hill from where we lived completely engulfed in flames. Thankfully, nobody was home. The firefighters run toward the fire, save lives, get anybody out that needs to get out and be safe, and to put out, extinguish what is harmful. God is doing that for us every single day, but we don't see it. Sometimes we don't think of our day as on fire, but a lot of times it is. He's always there rescuing us. We'll start to go down the road in one direction, and then we find that road closed. We think nothing of it, but maybe God's helping us. He shuts a dangerous door that we should not open. In my life, if my day doesn't go according to my plan, I can get pretty grumpy about it without even thinking about or realizing maybe God is saving me from something destructive. Do we praise Him and thank Him for all of those moments, even when we don't see it?

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2: When we think about a rescue, especially now that it's summer, I think of the beach and a lifeguard going in to rescue someone who might be having some trouble in the water. And it's a scene. There's a big moment happening and we watch the rescue. Sometimes God's rescue in our lives is a lot more ordinary, where plans that we made fall through and then we see that he was protecting us from something, or he opens a door or closes a door. I think there are so many things happening every single day that we have no clue what he is saving us from, what he is rescuing us from. This week, I hope we can think about that and thank him for all those moments, the ordinary rescues, the ones we see and the ones we aren't even aware of. That's how our Lord cares for us.

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0: Devin Almonte, thanks for being here today, listening to Encouraging Star Stories. This is your place for hope and encouragement. Maybe today you need the reminder that we do have someone who is looking to rescue us. And it can feel hard when it seems like nobody's looking out for us or things aren't going the way we had hoped. But that is precisely why Jesus Christ went to the cross. We always have a rescuer. So if you need him today, reach out to him, pray and ask him to come into your life. Thanks for being here. I know you always have somebody here praying for you too at Star.
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2: Dolly Parton. We are going to talk about her today. Oh my goodness. How can you not love Dolly? It's Devin here, by the way, with Encouraging Star Stories. Thanks for being here on your Sunday morning. Dolly has her hands in everything, and I think it's awesome. And I want to make a trip just to go see this. She has a new truck stop in Tennessee, kind of like a Buc-ee's, but it's all Dolly Parton. Brand new, grand opening. You can probably stop there on your way to Dollywood. She's amazing. I would like to own a truck stop. I think that would be kind of fun. And then we're going to talk about confidence. A lot of us feel like, yeah, we've got it. And then a day later, it might disappear. How does that happen? What do we do about that? I think Dolly Parton, of all people, has a lot of confidence. So we're going to get into that here. Look at it from God's eye. See what he says about it.

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2: Dolly Parton made a surprise appearance this past week at the grand opening of her new truck stop in Cornersville, Tennessee, which totally feels like something Dolly would do. You've got Hollywood, you've got her music. She does everything and everybody loves her. I think she is amazing. So if this is up your alley as a must-see, it's called Dolly's Tennessean Travel Stop. And yes, there is barbecue. There is Dolly-themed merchandise. Coffee called the Cup of Ambition. Love that. That's who she is. And it looks really cool. So that's kind of exciting. And I'm really excited because I know, I think she was having some health issues. She lost her husband. She had to cancel one of her concerts. And so this is kind of like a nice little thing to see happen in these different seasons, which reminds me that we all have these different seasons and God will change our plans and redirect our ways. Imagine the plans that he's got for you and me.

0: Confidence is a funny thing. We can feel totally confident about something depending on the environment. Take a sport, for example. If you are in an environment where you tend to be better than the rest of the people, yeah, your confidence goes up. But take your same ability and now put that around 10 other people doing the same sport that are clearly stronger and better than you. Our confidence might start to go down a little bit. Nothing's changed, mind you. Our ability is still the same ability we had with the people before. Confidence can get a little shaky, so we're going to talk about that.
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1: In some level, most of us struggle with confidence. And I want us just to pretend for a second. So let's say we're a high school tennis player. We're totally confident in our abilities. We win every match. We get our name in every paper. We're just the top player in our hometown. And it's true. We are the best in our hometown. We feel great. We've got that confidence. So now high school's over. We go off to college. We've got this great tennis scholarship because we're just that good. Now we're surrounded by lots of other top players who were the top players in their hometown. And suddenly, guess what? We aren't the top anymore. What happens to our confidence at this point? Sadly, it often tanks. We'll start to say things like, I'm no good. I stink at this. Why should I even bother playing? But do we realize that nothing has changed? Our tennis skill hasn't changed. Back home, we would still be number one, but we are basing our confidence on somebody else's skill and what that skill, their skill, says about us. We've got that so backwards. Our confidence doesn't rest in somebody else's skill, the skill that they have or they don't have. Our confidence is in what Christ has said about us. And he says, we're loved, we're cherished, we're equipped for service. He's given us tremendous talents. So all our confidence comes from him, our talents, our skills that he's given us. So we'll never, ever have to reach outside of our abilities to determine our worth. That's just the confidence killer.

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2: We've been talking about confidence this hour, and my hope and prayer for all of us is that we understand that our confidence is in Christ, and that our confidence is never something that has to go up and down depending on what room we're in. If we're at work and we feel like we're with more talented people than we are, or if we are the big fish in the small pond and we're feeling overly confident, our confidence, it shouldn't change with these things. It is given from our Holy Father. Let our confidence be in Him, and let that show throughout our life in every single thing that we do and the abilities and talents that He's given us. That means we can take all of the comparison out where we feel like we don't measure up. It means we can take all the pride out for the times that we think we're better than. This week, find out where your confidence is.

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0: I think if there was somebody famous I'd like to meet, it probably is Dolly Parton. We were talking about all the things she's done in her life. Most recently, she either partnered with or owns a rest stop, a truck stop in Tennessee that is all Dolly Parton, kind of like a Buc-ee's, but just all Dolly. It's Devin here, by the way, with Encouraging Star Stories. Thanks for being here. Now, I hope the Dolly story reminds you of the strength that God brings into our lives, because she didn't always have everything going for her. She had a hard upbringing, challenging, and she's still going. So look at what God can do in our lives through his strength. Stick around. We got more coming up here on Star.
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3: Maybe this is some good news for you today. It's Devin here with Encouraging Star Stories. Thanks for being here on your Sunday morning for some hope and encouragement. We're talking about brands today, products, things you see in the store. They all have a brand image, a brand message. We have a brand here at Star. And over the last number of years, brands have gone after the simple, minimalist look, clean lines, small fonts, made it feel elevated. I don't know. At the same time, I feel like everything got so boring. So the good news is that is changing, bringing more personality into the mix. So I'm all for that. I think that's great. And then I'd love to hear from you if you lose your phone every day. And that will make me feel a lot better because I lose my phone every day. I don't understand how this happens. I have a couple places in the house where I put it. Somehow it doesn't end up there. And I end up probably searching for this thing 5 to 10 times a day. When we lose sight of Jesus, do we search for him the same way? I don't think we do. I know I don't. And I would like to. So we're going to talk about it. It's all right here. Enjoy the music we have coming up here. So

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2: 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The modern brands are getting really tired of the look, or maybe it's the consumer, us as consumers, tired of the oversimplistic, minimalist kind of look, where for years, everything's been the clean logo, a neutral color palette. And I guess I liked it at first. I the whole thing, and everybody felt elevated with this kind of simplistic look. But then it got really boring. And this is for everything, for our housing, for stores and shops. Everything looks the same and boring. So all the experts in this tell us that this is changing, and we're basically completely flipping it. We're going full steam ahead to personality, color, larger fonts, the whole deal. More of a mix of everything, I guess. So if you like color and prints, go ahead and wear it, put it all together, decorate your house in it. I am ready for this change. I've gotten very tired of the minimalist look. I really have.

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0: Most of us have a short list of the things we check before we leave the house, at least a mental list. Got my phone, I got the keys, wallet, water. And depending on how rushed I am, I don't always stop. If I don't have my water, I'll just go. But if I can't find my phone, everything stops. I will deal with being late, but I'm not going to leave the house without my phone. I don't usually have that same urgency when I realize I have gone through my day and forgot God, forgot to bring him along with me, forgot to even think about him. When I realize he's missing, I'm not searching for him the same way I search for my phone. And I think that is a really bad place for us to be, but I think a lot of us are in that camp. I really want the desire to search for God that way, that everything stops until I know he's with me.
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2: Have you ever thought about what we always carry with us when we leave the house? I guess for most of us, it's definitely our phone, definitely our wallet, maybe a bottle of water. And it's far too often that I have this like mini panic attack moment when I can't find my phone, when I'm like getting ready to leave in the car. And that's when the whole frantic search mission happens. Like, where's my phone? Has anybody seen it? I'll recruit the whole family. I get the kids back out of the car. We all go back in the house. Like, we got to find mom's phone because I can't function without it. Which, by the way, is also strange because, yes, I am going to take us back to the 90s. This is when I learned to drive and I would just leave the house in the car. My parents would just say, okay, we'll see in a few hours. I didn't have a phone. There was no GPS. If I broke down on the road, I'd have to figure out a solution without my phone. It's hard to think about those times. Now, when it comes to losing our phone, I don't think I ever said, oh, well, you know, I just can't find it, but, you know, I'll manage my day without it. No, that's not what we do. We search until we find it. It's probably one of the biggest things that we will stay committed to and stay on task for. Now, I really wish that I had that same drive and determination when it comes to finding Jesus in my day to day. I misplace him. Oh, well, you know, I'll see if I can find him later. I'll just have to manage without him for now. And I'm not too upset about it either, because I think I can handle my day. And how wrong I am when I start to think like that. So every time we lose our phone, because I know you're going to lose your phone, I know I'm going to lose mine again, let's remember this little lesson.

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2: I'm losing it. Maybe it's hormones and menopause and all these things, but I lose my phone every single time I put it down. And it's funny, but I am so frustrated. It's in the bathroom. It's in the closet. It's by the bed. It's outside in the garage. It's in a grocery bag. I don't know how this happens. But what does happen because of this is then I have to go on a mad search to find my phone. I've got the Find My app going off, trying to ding my phone so I can hear it ring. I'm retracing all my steps. I get other people, members of my family, to join in on this effort. I can't function without my phone. This is honestly how I treat Christ sometimes, where I've got him with me for a little bit, but then all of a sudden I put him down somewhere and then I don't know where. If you're like me when it comes to this phone drama, my hope is that we can take all that energy and effort that we put around finding our phone, one of our most valuable possessions, and search for Christ the same way we search for our phone. You'll do anything to not start your day without him. You'll do anything to make sure he's with you at lunchtime, in the middle of your day, part of who you are. And it's kind of sad that our phones have become that, but at least let's let that be an example to reprioritize what really, truly matters. And it's not our phone, it is him.

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0: Thanks for being here. It's Devin Almonte. You are listening to Encouraging Star Stories. This hour, we've been talking about brands getting rid of the minimal approach, things that are very clean lines and simple, and they're going for more personality and color and bigger fonts, creative fonts. And I think that's good. And I guess why we enjoyed the very simple, elevated, elegant look, simple can sometimes be empty. Like, we don't know what that is or who that is. I like, bring in the personality, tell me who you are. And that usually looks kind of messy, but I like the messy because it shows a lot of character. So if that is you today, you are in good company. That is it for us today. I hope you have a great week. And as always, you have somebody here praying for you at Star, and I will see you next week.
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2: Secondary IDs to log on to stuff. 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I can barely remember any password I have for anything. I don't have time to go looking up these secondary things like Facebook. I'm just trying to log into Facebook. I don't need some sort of secondary security thing to find out what everyone had for dinner last night. By the time I open it up, by the time I get that second whatcha who's it authenticator, and by the time I go to my authenticator, I've forgotten what I was going to post.
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2: We need to have, like, an 8-year-old within shouting distance. 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

Hey there, my name is Brant. Producer Sherry's here. We're so glad you're listening. I wanted to talk about Jesus and the Bible and some confusion that sometimes happens when it comes to him.

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2: I see this quite a bit, actually. Some people are like, you know, I'll follow Jesus. I don't really respect the rest of the Bible, all that stuff. But, you know, Jesus himself, sure. That approach used to be called like the red letter approach, because they used to print Bibles, and they still do, where what Jesus says is in red letters and then other letters are in black.
3: Okay.
2: Remember those?
3: I do. Okay. I do. Yeah.
2: The problem with just saying, I'll just go by the red letters,
3: is that he was quoting all the black letters all the time.
2: Almost every letter. It's true.
3: He was.
2: Almost every red letter was a callback to a black letter.
3: Yeah.
2: Which is to say that Jesus holds scripture in extremely high regard. That means, as his follower, I have to hold scripture in extremely high regard.
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1: Check it out. We have breaking animal news because animals are out there doing stuff and it's not reported.
2: That's true.
1: It's like a big moratorium on reporting. Like a
2: it's not that. It's that humans have so much going on. You can't always get to what animals are doing.
1: Okay, fine.
2: Yeah,
1: fine.
2: Yeah.
1: All right. Did you know, though, that wolves are out there and they are howling in harmony?
2: No.
1: That's what they do.
2: Okay.
1: They howl in harmony.
2: Okay.
1: Howling consists of fundamental frequency that may lie between 150 and 780 hertz, but consists of up to 12 harmonically related overtones.
2: Mm-hmm.
1: And they do it so that even if there's like three of them,
2: mm-hmm.
1: it sounds like there's more than three.
2: Okay.
1: They don't want to hit melodically on like the same note.
2: All right.
1: So they want to send a signal to
2: whom?
1: I don't know, another threatening group of wolves or whatever. Like
2: another threatening?
1: Yeah. Like, this is our territory and there's a lot of us. But they harmonize.
2: This is like West Side Story.
1: Kind of. It's like, yeah. I was thinking more like a barbershop type situation. But yeah, West Side Story.

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3: If you don't forgive other people, God won't forgive you. That's a fact.
4: Pretty clear.
3: Yeah. And it's funny because Jesus says this, but we gloss over it because a lot of times our theology, some people who are more theologically astute than me, I'm no big theologian, but they're like, no, that's really how it works. No. Jesus said that.
4: Mm-hmm.
3: Point blank. If you forgive those who sin against you, and think about all the people in your life that bother you or sinned against you, done stuff to you, your heavenly Father will forgive you. But if you refuse to forgive others, your Father will not forgive your sins. As Jesus in the Sermon on the Mount, he really said that forgiveness is not an option for a Jesus follower. Not an option.

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2: Question, have you ever played Monopoly?
3: Mm-hmm.
2: It says here 95% say they have.
3: Mm-hmm.
2: 5% of adults say they never played.
3: Wow. Okay.
2: I think a more interesting question would be, have you ever played it to the end?
3: Oh, I don't even know what the end looks like.
2: That's...
3: Yeah.
2: Well, okay. So I'd like to know how many people have played it to the end,
3: mm-hmm.
2: not gotten in a big fight.
3: I still love your family.
2: Everyone calmly finishes the game, carefully puts the pieces back in the box, and talks about how enjoyable that experience was.
3: That's not an experience I've had with my family.
2: I think it's a pretty low percentage.
4: This is Danny Gokey's words. A warning for all of us that have put our foot in our mouth over and over again. Here we go. Danny says, the tongue has no bones, but is strong enough to break a heart. Be careful with your words.
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0: 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We're so glad you're listening. And by the way, if you want to hear the whole show and you can't, we actually condense it, put it all together on one podcast every day. So a lot of people start listening to that, and some people really like it. So,
1: and we have a lot of extra stuff on there, too.
0: Yep, put extra stuff on there. 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
1: Hey, it's Carly Ann Taylor. I wrote this in a season where anxiety felt super loud. One thing God keeps continuously reminding me of is that He meets us exactly where we are and not where we think we should be. When we let go of control and lay everything down at the feet of Jesus, His peace feels louder than our fear. The world constantly tells us to worry about everything, but when we call in the name of Jesus, He brings peace, direction, and security. Hey, my friend, He knows you and He sees you. He has good plans for you because that's just who He is. So why should we worry?

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2: They'll try to tell you, you have to be one or the other. They'll tell you when it comes to money, like, you need to be somebody who just gets out there and becomes as productive as possible and gets everything you possibly can, be as acquisitive as possible and go after the dream. Mm. Then there'll be the other people who resent people who do have more than they do. Mm-hmm. And they're envious and they cut them. Like, so they'll tell you, you're going to be one or the other. Like, no. There's another way. There's probably lots of ways, but one way is called contentment. Mm-hmm. And it's where you don't have to live your life. How productive can I possibly be? The most productive, like, the most optimized, like, no, I can be content. Oh, and that means I don't have to feel impoverished by the fact that somebody has more than I do. Contentment. A lot of people don't like it when you're content, but it is the best way to live.
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4: We had the scariest, windiest day ever recently. My friend had a massive trampoline picked up, flipped, and landed two houses down. But he sent me another picture from that same day of his flimsy little yard sign promoting Easter services at his church, standing strong through the storm. It's Ryan from United Faith Mortgage, and recently, we've worked with hundreds of radio listeners who are that little sign. 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
2: And it's a lot of guys look to me as kind of an example of...
3: Of what?
2: I don't want to say cool or suave or anything, but just somebody kind of cool and suave that they look
3: to.
2: Yeah.
3: Interesting.
2: Yeah.
3: I've never heard any of them.
2: And I want you to know... One of the guys that are one of my acolytes that listen.
3: Oh, you have acolytes. I didn't know that we had graduated to that.
2: Yep. Don't believe every news item you see about what women are attracted to.
3: Okay.
2: For example, today in the news, it says a new study found that if women see a photo of a man holding a cat, mm-hmm. you're less attractive. They take the same photo, same guys, but then they give him a cat. And okay. They're like, eh.
3: Really?
2: Yeah.
3: I wonder why.
2: Yeah, I don't believe it.
3: Why?
2: Well, it depends on the cat.
3: Rant.
2: No, seriously.
3: Okay.
2: In the context, they're not giving the same. What if it's like he's in a village here among children, goodness. And look at the bobcat he's got by the scruff of the neck that he caught with his bare hands to defend the village. No woman is going to look at that and be like,
3: Rant.
2: I don't like bobcat guy.
3: This is what
2: guy.
3: You're giving to your acolytes.
2: They do
3: the bobcat guy.
2: Acolytes, okay. Please know that they do like. Bobcat guy. They do like that.
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1: We're really happy you're here.
2: You know what's cool? I think it's cool. I'm kind of a words nerd person, but I think it's cool. The word remember means putting things back together.
1: Oh.
2: Remembering. Mm-hmm. Dismembering means taking them apart, right? Mm-hmm. Remembering. Putting things back together. We're told to remember so many times in Scripture. Get the big picture again. Mm-hmm. Put the big picture back together. We like to take things apart, little parts of life, this part, that part, that part. No, no, no. What's the big picture? You're known by God. He is faithful. He's always been faithful. Mm-hmm. And He'll continue to be faithful. He's good. You can trust Him. Remember, put together the big picture again. You have to think big picture. Put the members back together. Remember all the ways your Lord, your God, has led you. First Chronicles, it says, remember the wondrous works He has done.

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2: Just talking about what women find attractive. And I gotta tell you, as somebody who's been happily married for decades, like, I know this. I've studied my wife. I've made her a point of all my attention and interest, and also observed, because I was clueless on this before I got married.
3: Yeah.
2: Honestly. But now I've figured it out. There are certain things that women are like, that's attractive.
3: Okay.
2: For example, his name is Muhammad McBell. He just set a Guinness World Record. He stacked, get this, he stacked 3 eggs. That is the world record.
3: He's
2: on top of each other. Balanced them.
3: Okay.
2: He, like, imagine, it's hard to get one to balance.
3: No, I get it. Are you saying that that is something a woman would find attractive?
2: Oh, absolutely.
3: Brant.
2: Absolutely. No, you would. You would.
3: No, you can't tell me what I...
2: You would. No, it is. I do know, because it shows a commitment to care, balance, like, just all of that. Like, it's passion. You have to be passionate. You can't do something like that without bringing some ambition into this.
3: And I would say, knowing your wife as I do, that she would be far more impressed if you cooked those eggs.
2: She would be. She would be very impressed. So that would be the next level. But balance.
3: Oh, there's levels.
2: Balance and cook. Now you're irresistible at that point.
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Hey, my name is Brant. Producer Sherry is here too. We're not asking for anything here. We're just saying thank you. Everybody who supports this station, you don't realize the difference you're making. That's a given. Like, it's hard to get your head around it, but we know for a fact this is making a lot of difference in a lot of people's lives. They just need to be reminded of God's goodness, a lot of people. And for some people, it's the first time they've heard it. But for others, it's just a consistent reminder, which is everything. So thank you for making that possible.

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2: Okay, prepare for something shocking to happen on the radio show. And the point with this, the reason I'm a shock jock is that it causes people to buzz. Where'd you hear that? Oh, did you hear what Brant said? Oh,
3: yeah.
2: Wow.
3: Right.
2: Brant Hanson show, yeah.
3: Okay.
2: But it's rated G, so all audiences.
3: Got it. I can be equally shocked.
2: Shockingly interesting.
3: Got it.
2: I'm not Brant, profane or anything.
3: What is this?
2: Okay. It's true. I read this. Oh, that's true. It's kind of shocking.
3: Mm-hmm.
2: You trip and fall and survive. You've basically survived colliding with a planet. And that's pretty cool. And kind of shocking to think about. And it's something you could share with friends. Like, I collided with a planet and I survive.
3: Just because you tripped and fell in the parking lot?
2: Right. It's all how you look at it. That's all. And so, anyway... Please buzz about
3: that's
2: that.
3: What you want people to buzz about?
2: It's pretty solid. Yep.
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2: A note from Susanna, who listens to the show. She said, Brant, I tried the joke out on my husband, the one about the ducks.
3: Which
2: one? Well, she said the one where the duck says quack and the other duck says, hey, I was going to say that.
3: Oh.
2: My husband was not amused.
3: Yeah. Neither was I.
2: So then I tried it with a cow.
3: Oh, yeah.
2: She said about the moo thing.
3: Yeah.
2: Turns out that wasn't funny either. So then I tried a chicken.
3: Okay.
2: And then I tried it with a cat. Like,
3: oh,
2: meow.
3: Well, she's committed.
2: Apparently, it's just not a funny joke, no matter what animal you use.
3: Yeah.
2: So, Susanna.
3: That's what I suspected.
2: Well, ignore Sherry and ignore your husband for
3: oh
2: a moment.
3: Goodness.
2: For a moment.
3: Okay.
2: Don't give up on the joke.
3: How many animals is she supposed to
2: try? It's about delivery. I was just telling her. It's about delivery. You guys are going to keep trying the delivery. Eventually, it's funny. I promise you. It's a matter of honing
3: it. Don't promise that.
2: Honing, training, working,
3: okay,
2: getting more skilled.
3: It's the delivery that's the
2: problem,
3: not the joke.
2: Eventually, he will relent and realize it's hilarious.

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1: Thank you for making us feel welcome, Denver.
2: Okay, here we go. It's another spoiler alert for life.
1: I like this.
2: You're going to look back, and I know this from people who've written about this, older people. You're going to look back, and you might just wonder why you spent so much time managing your image with everybody. Why you were so concerned. Why? This is what I understand from older people. I've even seen it in my own life, even at this point.
1: Yeah.
2: So I want to pass that along to you. Like, if you're the one that can be generous because you're not constantly concerned about how you look, how you're coming across, I'm not saying that you don't care at all. But let's be honest, most of in our culture, a lot of it's about managing how we look, how we come across, what do people think of us? Like, people who think of that less and less can connect more, and you can be more of a blessing to the people around you. You listen better. You'll be one of the few people that listen. Like, why not try that?

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2: Hey, my name is Brant. So glad you're here. Producer Sherry is here too.
3: So you said being less concerned about your image or managing your image allows you to be more generous.
2: Yeah.
3: Talk about that, because I've never heard that before.
2: Well, like your attention.
3: Generous with your attention. Okay.
2: I know this. Look, I can be insecure too. I've had to grow up and I'm still growing. But what I know from older, wiser people and in my own life, like, if I'm not always concerned about me, I can actually listen.
3: Because you're paying less attention to yourself.
2: Yeah, I can listen to you. I can be generous with my attention. And I can squarely be thinking about what somebody else is doing, like, and genuinely ask what's going on rather than my next thing.
3: Not crafting what I'm going to say, not trying to be my own PR person and all that.
2: Right. That's a lot of energy. Yeah. So that's what I mean. Like, it allows you to be generous.
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0: And it's about anger and humility. And it's called Unoffendable. 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But
1: that's a glowing endorsement.
0: I set this up because I do hear, especially from guys, they are reluctant to give up this right to be angry all the time. It's almost like it's not manly. What are you saying? You just become some kind of namby-pamby, you know, you don't react to things. You got it exactly wrong. And I want to talk about this coming up.

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1: Whether you're listening in Bennett or Boulder, you're welcome here.
2: You know, we need to forgive, right? I mean, that's just basic 101 Jesus life. We have to forgive. What's wild, though, is we think, okay, somebody slaps me in the face. All right, I need to forgive that person. Sherry just can't take it anymore. The puppets, the bad jokes, leans over, slaps me.
1: All right, yeah, just lose it.
2: That's a pretty obvious, I need to forgive. But you know who else we need to forgive? Are the people that we're deeply angry at because they're not who we wanted them to be. It's not like they did something horrible to us, but we're upset that they're not meeting all of our needs.
1: Or expectations.
2: Yeah. Mm-hmm. Like we kind of want them to be God to us and meet all of our needs, but they're not doing it.
1: Mm-hmm.
2: Or we wanted them to be, and they didn't do it.
1: Mm-hmm.
2: And we're angry. And that's something we got to forgive too.
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2: On this list, little things that we secretly judge people for.
3: Oh my goodness.
2: I would like to recast this.
3: Okay.
2: We're just talking about forgiveness.
3: Mm-hmm.
2: Like, here's forgiveness opportunities that are really low risk.
3: A list of low risk forgiveness opportunities.
2: Low leverage.
3: Okay.
2: Like if you're judging people for this stuff, they're bothering you. Okay. Mm-hmm. Chance to forgive somebody who really didn't hurt you too much.
3: Right.
2: How about this? When someone forgets your name.
3: Okay.
2: Or keeps using the wrong name.
3: Mm-hmm.
2: Forgive them.
3: Yeah.
2: People who use their speakerphone in public. I know.
3: You should have left that later for the list. I can't.
2: People who overshare on social media, put every tiny problem on blast.
3: Ooh.
2: Forgive them. Someone else's kids, they allow them to misbehave.
3: Mm-hmm.
2: You can see it happen.
3: Yeah.
2: Forgive them.
3: I was so on board with this in the beginning, and now it's just like,
2: these are still pretty low leverage.
3: Yeah, they
2: Sherry.
3: Are. Yeah.
2: People
3: they
2: who leave
3: indeed.
2: Their shopping carts in the middle of the parking lot, we can forgive them. And then, goodness, how about people? Oh, when you put your turn signal on and then somebody in the next lane speeds up to block you.
3: Oh, my
2: merging.
3: Goodness.
2: I know.
3: I need Jesus, Brant.
2: We do.

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1: If you have something you'd like us to pray about, let us know at star1015denver.com.
2: It's a great answer. I asked this young guy, like in eighth grade, talking about like scaling back your media, taking it in.
1: Yeah.
2: And he literally said, well, if I'm not looking at this stuff, how will I know what I need?
1: Huh.
2: Because he's talking about commercials and stuff.
1: Yeah.
2: And ads. Like, how would you know what you need?
1: Yeah.
2: They tell me what I need. They do.
1: Yes.
2: They totally do. I just saw this headline just today, minutes ago. It says, 8 or 9 Buc-ee's decor finds. That you need in your kitchen.
1: There it is.
2: You actually need.
1: Yes.
2: Buc-ee's. So there's a waffle maker that has a beaver on it.
1: And you need it.
2: You need it.
1: Yeah.
2: And 8 other things right now.

0: 101.5.
1: Okay, get ready to be shocked. I mean, this is incredible. And it's a factoid that is about great-grandparents.
2: Okay.
1: Did you ever meet your great-grandparents?
2: No.
1: Okay. I did on one side.
2: Great.
1: 31% say they have.
2: Mm-hmm.
1: I did on one side. The other side, maybe you've forgotten this.
2: Okay.
1: This is incredible. My great-grandpa was in the Civil War. So I didn't meet him. He's in the Civil War.
2: Okay.
1: The Civil War. My great-grandpa, not great-great-great.
2: Okay.
1: I may be the youngest great-grandchild of a Civil War veteran that there is.
2: Oh, I don't know about that.
1: I think I am.
2: I think I am. No. Okay.
1: I think I am.
2: Well,
1: anyway, that's the shocking fact.
2: A shocking fact about just you personally?
1: Yeah. That's pretty cool. It's so cool. Who else could say that? It's amazing. What?
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2: 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At least, I think it is. I haven't seen my couch since Tuesday. What day is it again? 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And yet, here I am, doing everything all the time. 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
1: Hey, this is Randy James from Hopeful. We wrote Everything Is Better as a reminder that no matter what you're walking through, the storms, the chaos, the struggles, there's real hope because of Jesus. This song is a picture of what life looks like when you're living in the center of God's will. And remember, even when the night feels

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17: 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That's the average amount of money people in the U.S. are now spending on gas in a year. $5,000. 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
1: 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Yeah. This all God, this ain't no love. 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
2: Hey, this is Bart Millard for Mercy Me. When I had the idea for Make It Well, it came from wrestling with the hymn, It Is Well, that I've sang all my life. It's always during tragic times, and I realized during those difficult moments that I'm kind of lying when I say it is well with my soul, because normally it is not well with my soul. Like, the harder the times get, the harder it is to sing that song. And so I kept thinking, if I were to write this, I would make it into Make It Well, because I'm not getting through this without the help of the Holy Spirit. And so this one goes out to all those like me that are in the middle of the struggle, just trying to get by.

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